0: It involves people withdrawing their salary after getting paid, then dividing it between envelopes for different spending purposes. Canstar Sally Tindall says it shows our attitude to cash is changing.
1: The RBA's released its survey that it does every 3 years, and cash use is up to 15%. 50% of Australians, that's half of us, use cash in a typical week. One in four payments under $10 are made in cash.
0: Health advocates are pleading with the federal government to stand firm against calls to reduce the tobacco excise in response to a surge in black market cigarettes. They've laid out 66 body bags on the lawns of Parliament House, representing the number of Australians who die due to tobacco every day. Australian Council on Smoking and Health Chief Executive Laura Hunter says they want to send a message to a Senate inquiry examining the issue.
2: For the first time in 16 years, the tobacco industry has been invited into a government inquiry, and that should concern every Australian. This is an industry that profits from addiction and death, and its interests are not aligned with protecting Australians.
0: Australian researchers hope to develop a 10-year plan to improve long-term weight management and reverse obesity trends amongst parents. The Murdoch Children's Research Institute says for the first time in a generation, children's health is worse than that of their parents. Generation Australia would involve multiple trials to examine how to reduce a child's BMI towards a healthier weight. Also making news, a man accused of murdering his three family members and attempting to murder another relative in Sydney's southwest is due to face court today. Checking sport, Tigers coach Benji Marshall has slammed his side's performance against the Sharks as unacceptable, refusing to blame the Jerome Luai contract talk. Cronulla's 52-10 victory moved the side in the top eight of the ladder. Rugby Sevens champion Tegan Levy will join the NRLW this season on a one-year deal with the Gold Coast. And Aussie Oscar Piastri has clinched another F1 podium, finishing third in an action-packed Miami Grand Prix. That's the latest. I'm Milton.

0: every weekday from 12. 4RRR brings the 60s, 70s and 80s to life for a full hour of classic hits. The classic gold lunch hour. From the Beatles to Springsteen. Born down in a dead man's town. The first kick that took us when I hit the ground. Dylan to the Eagles. Welcome to the hotel. Bon Jovi to Bowie. It's all packed into 60 minutes of the greatest songs ever recorded. The Classic Gold Lunch Hour, a musical journey not to be missed. Only on your home of the West's best music mix, 4RRR FM, or via the Community Radio Plus app.
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5: Weather in Queensland is extreme. 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
0: 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The Classic Gold Lunch Hour. From the Beatles to Springsteen. Born down in a dead man's town. The first kick that took us when I hit the ground. Dylan to the Eagles. Welcome to the hotel. Bon Jovi to Bowie. It's all packed into 60 minutes of the greatest songs ever recorded. The Classic Gold Lunch Hour, a musical journey not to be missed. 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

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The moon rolls through the nighttime till the daybreak comes around. Just think of me as Mitch Miller and you'll do fine.

anybody can sing this song. First, I'd like to call up the road crew. Mike Solomon and Jeff Gross, who also, actually to call them a road crew is a gross injustice because they handle sound, lights, and everything else. Jeff, Michael, come on up here. You guys have heard of Simon and Garfunkel, right? Well, these guys are sort of like the 70s answer to Simon and Garfunkel. They sound a little bit like Seals and Crofts and a little bit like Sears and Roebuck. Where you guys? Okay. Anytime you're ready.

the final conclusive evidence. There's been a gentleman up here hiding behind his cello all night, and you may wonder why he plays the cello in the first place. Would you like to hear Michael sing this song? Mike, stand up. We'll leave the cello alone. And I want you to sing it with a great deal of feeling and soul.

National Sorrow Day. Officially, the National Day of Healing is an event held annually in Australia on the 26th of May, commemorating the stolen generations. It is a part of the ongoing efforts towards reconciliation between Indigenous and non-Indigenous Australians. The first National Sorrow Day was held on the first anniversary of the 1997 Bring Them Home report. It examined the government practices and policies which led to the stolen generations and recommended support and reparations to the Indigenous population. In 2008, Prime Minister Kevin Rudd issued a formal apology for the mistreatment of Indigenous Australians on behalf of the federal government. National Sorrow Day has also inspired many public acts of solidarity and support for reconciliation. Protests have also been held on Sorrow Day, with protesters arguing that Indigenous children have continued to be forcibly relocated under the child protection system and government systems have failed to adequately support them, although there have been efforts implemented by state governments, a national reparation scheme that has not been established.

upon a gate, with one hand

was grown up, he'd say, I'll be a cowboy like my dad.

0: Hello, I'm Nelson Scott. The first public hearings for the Royal Commission launched in the wake of the Bondi Beach terrorist attack are underway in Sydney. Members of the Jewish community are preparing to outline their lived experiences with anti-Semitism. Alex Rifkin from the Executive Council of Australian Jury is one of several community leaders scheduled to give evidence. He says the proceedings are an important step towards eliminating hatred.
1: We have to end the madness in this country which has allowed extremism and support for terrorism to thrive in plain sight. We have to stop the radicalisation and incitement, and this should hopefully be the start of that process.
0: The federal government says spending restraint will be the key feature of next week's budget rather than tax reform. Higher inflation and soaring commodity prices will help the government bank more in revenue, which will be used to pay down debt. Some property tax incentives will also be reined in, but the changes are expected to be modest. A man is due to face court today charged with murder, accused of killing three members of his family in Sydney's southwest. A 30-year-old man was also injured in the attack at Rosemeadow, but has since been released from hospital. A 32-year-old man has been charged with three counts of domestic violence murder and one count of attempted murder. Japanese Prime Minister Sane Takeuchi is visiting Australia as part of annual talks with Anthony Albanese. The global fuel crisis is expected to dominate discussions in Canberra. This is Ms. Takeuchi's first visit to Australia since taking office in October last year. Three men have been charged with attempting to import about 10 kilograms of heroin from Thailand into Australia. Border Force officers found the drug in large plastic bags when checking the bags of two of the accused at Sydney Airport. A third man was stopped 2 days later after arriving on a separate flight from Thailand. Pediatricians are launching a 10-year plan to reverse a historic trend where children's health is now worse than that of their parents. The Generation Australia program is expected to assist 60,000 children in a bid to reverse obesity rates and improve long-term well-being. Also making news, former New York Mayor Rudy Giuliani is in a critical but stable condition in hospital, but a spokesperson did not confirm what has happened to the 81-year-old. A $1 million reward is now on offer as police look to solve the suspicious disappearance of Marion Barta, last seen in Queensland in 1997, and thousands of people are expected to fill the stands of Perth Stadium this afternoon to honour the life of legendary sports broadcaster Dennis Cometti. Checking sport, Tigers coach Benji Marshall is refusing to blame the Jerome Luai contract news for his side's thrashing at the hands of the Sharks. Days after confirmation Luai will move to the new PNG side in 2028, the Tigers were thrashed 52-10. Manly's unbeaten run under coach Kieran Foran is over, losing to Penrith 18-16. The Knights won a thriller over the Rabbitohs. In AFL, GWS went down to the Gold Coast by 20 points, while the Swans beat the Demons. That's the latest. I'm Nelson Scott.
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3: 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I would like to pay my respects to all the victims that have lost their lives to domestic violence.
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0: Hello, I'm Nelson Scott. $1 million reward is now on offer as police look to solve the suspicious disappearance of a woman almost 30 years ago. The 51-year-old Marion Barter was last seen at a bus depot in Queensland in 1997 and is believed to have travelled overseas before returning months later under a different name. New South Wales Police Minister Yasmin Catley is urging anyone who may have seen something to come forward and help give the family a resolution.
1: I say to everybody, it does not matter how small or minutia that may be, because it just may be the missing piece that police need to put this puzzle together.
0: The first public hearings in the Royal Commission into the Bondi Beach terror attack have commenced in Sydney. Commissioner Virginia Bell is hearing evidence from witnesses on their personal experiences with anti-Semitism. Prominent Jewish community leaders will be among those giving evidence, with the first block of hearings to continue for days. Two men have been charged with attempting to import more than 10 kilograms of heroin from Thailand into Australia. Border Force officers found the drug in large plastic bags when checking the bags of two of the accused at Sydney Airport. A third man was stopped 2 days later after arriving on a separate flight from Thailand. A Northern Territory senator is rejecting suggestions now is not the time to examine broader issues faced by Indigenous communities living in remote camps. Jacinta Napajimpa-Price is launching a fresh plea for an independent inquiry following the death of a 5-year-old girl taken from a town camp in Alice Springs. Ms. Price says governments have been failing to act for too long.
2: Yes, we are all grieving. Yes, we as her family are all grieving. But this is an issue that I have brought to, I've raised over and over and over and over again.
0: Australian researchers have found wild cockatoos learn how to eat unfamiliar foods by watching each other. They found it took the birds 10 days to adopt a new food source, but only in locations where trained individuals were present. ANU researcher Lucy Applin says juvenile birds were more likely to only follow the majority.
3: We really liked this result because it reminded us so much of young humans and the way they tend to avoid any kind of food that is a little bit odd or that they don't see other people eating.
0: Also making news, the Treasurer is promising the most responsible budget yet when he hands down the financial blueprint next Tuesday. Checking sport, Manly's interim coach isn't panicking despite his winning streak in the role coming to an end. The Seagulls went down to the Panthers 18-16 in a tight contest to wrap up the round's NRL action. Cronulla thrashed the Tigers 52-10 while the Knights held off a fast finishing South Sydney. Oscar Piastri has claimed his second podium finish of the F1 season, and the Brisbane Roar beat Wellington 2-1 in the first leg of their A-League Women's semi-final. That's the latest. I'm Nelson Scott.
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2: International Women's Day, celebrated annually on the 8th of March, is a global day recognising the social, economic, cultural and political achievements of women while advocating for gender equality. For many Indigenous women, International Women's Day is used to amplify voices against the systematic injustice, fight for self-determination and demand action on high rates of violence. Some of the rights women have achieved over the past 100 years. The right to live free from violence and discrimination, to own property, to be educated, to vote and to earn equal wage. Women have also gained leadership, with have 49% of the parliament being women. Nona Parris was the first Indigenous woman to be elected for the Parliament House, with only 9 Indigenous women currently working in Parliament. I would like to acknowledge the women who paved our way, the mothers, the grandmothers, aunties, elders and ancestors, whose courage allowed us to stand here today with equal rights. Happy International Women's Day.
3: Hi everyone, it's Laura Geitz here. 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
2: Domestic and Family Violence Prevention Month, annually held in May, is dedicated to raising awareness about the social and personal impacts of domestic violence. It aims to promote support for the victims, encourage community action against violence and highlights prevention strategies. Indigenous women are 34 to 37 times more likely to be hospitalised for violent-related injuries and are up to 8 times more likely to die because of family violence. The theme this year for Domestic and Family Violence Prevention Month is Together, Queenslanders Can Prevent Domestic and Family Violence. I would like to pay my respects to all the victims that have lost their lives to domestic violence.

0: Hello, I'm Emily Minnie. Jewish Australians are currently giving evidence before the Royal Commission into the Bondi Beach terror attack. The inquiry has been tasked with investigating the causes and prevalence of anti-Semitism in Australia. Members of the Jewish community are taking the stand to document their first-hand experiences with hatred. Royal Commissioner Virginia Bell says their testimony will provide insights into the extent of anti-Semitism in society.
1: An important one requires me to assess the impact of anti-Semitism on the daily life of Jewish Australians with respect to their security, their physical and mental health and well-being.
0: The federal government is expected to call for voluntary redundancies in the public service in a bid to reduce debt. The measure will make up part of next week's budget, which will be focused on savings and spending restrictions. The opposition argues it warned Labor ahead of last election the bureaucracy was growing too fast. Liberal MP Aaron Violi says the government is now copying the idea.
2: To take one of Alanis Morissette's songs, it's a little bit ironic that before the last election, the Liberal Party policy that the government criticised at the time was to reduce the public service because it was clearly unsustainable. And 12 months later, again, the government are following the coalition's lead and taking our policy.
0: A reward for information into the disappearance of a mother of two nearly 30 years ago has been increased to $1 million. Marion Barter, aged 51 at the time, was last seen at a bus depot in Queensland in 1997. Investigators believe she travelled to the airport and left Australia before returning under a different name weeks later. Australians are being urged to take responsibility for their heart cardiovascular health as Heart Week gets underway. Experts say keeping weight within a healthy range and managing stress can help reduce cardiovascular risks. The Victor Chang Institute's Professor Jason Kovacic says the onus is on the individual to look after their heart health.
3: It's up to all of us to quit smoking, to quit vaping, to get out and exercise, you know, most days of the week, to make sure we choose healthy diets and we avoid fatty foods and eating too much red meat.
0: Also making news, former New York Mayor Rudy Giuliani is in a critical but stable condition in hospital, but a spokesperson has not confirmed what has happened to the 81-year-old. Checking sport, the Panthers are crediting their performance while a man down as they edge out the Sea Eagles 18-16. Jack Cogger was sent off with 14 minutes to go for a high tackle. Tigers coach Benji Marshall is refusing to blame Jerome Luai's contract news for his side's 42-point loss to the Sharks. In the AFL, a win for the Swans while the Giants went down to the Suns. And Aussie Oscar Piastri has finished third in the Formula One Miami Grand Prix. That's the latest. I'm Emily Minnie.
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8: G'day, Troy Cassadaly here. As a musician, there's nothing worse than getting sick and not being able to perform. So I make sure I get vaccinated against winter nasties like flu. Viruses are always changing, so it's important to get regular vaccinations, especially if you're a bit older like me. I love meeting happy, healthy mob at my gigs. 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G'day, Troy Cassadaly here. As a musician, there's nothing worse than getting sick and not being able to perform. So I make sure I get vaccinated against winter nasties like flu. Viruses are always changing, so it's important to get regular vaccinations, especially if you're a bit older like me. I love meeting happy, healthy mob at my gigs. 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
6: Hey guys, Alana Kennedy here from the Matildas for RAD. 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Being the designated driver is much the same. 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Here's how it works. One weekend, you're the designated driver. Then the following weekend, one of your mates is, and so on. Will you be the designated driver tonight?

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5: National Sorry Day. Officially, the National Day of Healing is an event held annually in Australia on the 26th of May commemorating the Stolen Generations. It is a part of the ongoing efforts towards reconciliation between Indigenous and non-Indigenous Australians. The first National Sorry Day was held on the first anniversary of the 1997 Bring Them Home report. It examined the government practices and policies which led to the Stolen Generations and recommended support and reparations to the Indigenous population. In 2008, Prime Minister Kevin Rudd issued a formal apology for the mistreatment of Indigenous Australians on behalf of the federal government. National Sorry Day has also inspired many public acts of solidarity and support for reconciliation. Protesters have also been held on Sorry Day, with protesters arguing that Indigenous children have continued to be forcibly relocated under the child protection system and government systems have failed to adequately support them, although there have been efforts implemented by state governments, a national reparation scheme that has not been established.

in our parade. Pacapanyo. It was a long march from cadets. 6th Battalion was the next to tour. It was me who drew the card. We did the water before we left. The town's all lined the footpath as we marched down to the quay.

strange sunset through the scrub. Can you tell me, doctor, why I still can't get to sleep? And nighttime's just a jungle dark in a barking M16. And what's this rash that comes and goes? Can you tell me what it means? God help me.

0: Hello, I'm Emily Minnie. The first public hearings in the Royal Commission into the Bondi Beach terror attack have commenced in Sydney. Commissioner Virginia Bell is hearing evidence from witnesses on their personal experiences with anti-Semitism. Prominent Jewish community leaders will be among those giving evidence, with the first block of hearing to continue for days. The federal government says it will use a bigger-than-expected revenue windfall to pay down debt. Higher inflation and soaring commodity prices has helped increase the nation's war chest in the short term. Treasurer Jim Chalmers says he's preparing to deliver a responsible budget next Tuesday.
1: There will be more savings. There will be more spending restraint. We will save more than we spend, and we will bank the upward revisions to revenue as well. We did this in December in the mid-year update, and we will do it again in May.
0: Health advocates have laid out 66 body bags on the lawns of Parliament House to urge the government to resist calls to lower the tobacco excise. The stunt is designed to raise awareness for the 66 Australians dying due to tobacco every day as a Senate inquiry looks into the surge in illicit tobacco. Australian Council on Smoking and Health Chief Executive Laura Hunter says the decision needs to be made based on what will save lives.
2: Making all cigarettes cheaper will just mean more people smoking and more people dying. When criminals undercut a regulated product, you don't price match them, you enforce the law.
0: Three people have died in a suspected hantavirus outbreak on a cruise ship in the Atlantic Ocean. One case on board the MH Hondius cruise has been confirmed, with five other suspected cases under investigation. Infection usually occurs due to exposure to rodents. New analysis suggests one in four Australian workers were underpaid their superannuation between 2018 to 2023. The total underpaid was over $24 billion. Payday super laws will come into effect from July, requiring all employers to pay super at the same time as wages. Super Members Council Chief Executive Misha Schubert says unpaid super hits women, young people and low-income earners the hardest.
3: Unpaid super is a silent pay cut that's costing Australian workers $24.4 billion in the last 5 years alone. This is money Australians have earned but never been paid.
0: Checking sport, Panthers utility Jack Cogger is facing a two-match suspension after being charged with a grade 2 careless high tackle in his side's win over Manly. Cogger can serve just a one-match ban with an early guilty plea. Broncos star Tony Staggs has accepted a two-match ban for a dangerous contact charge, and a huge coup for the Gold Coast Titans in the NRLW. Australian rugby seven star Tegan Levi has signed on for the upcoming season. That's the latest. I'm Emily Minnie.
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0: every weekday from 12. 4RR brings the 60s, 70s and 80s to life for a full hour of classic hits. The classic gold lunch hour. From the Beatles to Springsteen. Born down in a dead man's town. The first kick that took us when I hit the ground. Dylan to the Eagles. Welcome to the hotel. Bon Jovi to Bowie. It's all packed into 60 minutes of the greatest songs ever recorded. The Classic Gold Lunch Hour, a musical journey not to be missed. 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

0: Hello, I'm Emily Minnie. Australia and Japan have ratified a number of agreements covering defence, energy security and trade. Japanese Prime Minister Sanae Takaichi is in Australia on her first official visit. Ms. Takaichi says the strategic partnership between both countries is more important than ever, given global uncertainty. The federal government has downplayed suggestions it's considering leasing submarines from Japan. There are calls for Australia to consider leasing submarines from Tokyo in case the AUKUS pact falls through, but Foreign Minister Penny Wong says the deal with the United States is full steam ahead.
1: We have a plan on submarines, and that plan is AUKUS, and that plan is meeting its milestones. It's a big project. We're focused on it because we believe that's the best capability for Australia.
0: The first public hearing is underway in the Royal Commission into Anti-Semitism and Social Cohesion. Sheena Gutnick, whose father Reuven Morrison was killed in the Bondi terror attack, was the first witness to speak before Royal Commissioner Virginia Bell. A Northern Territory senator is rejecting suggestions now is not the time to examine broader issues faced by Indigenous communities living in remote camps. Jacinta Nampajimpa Price is launching a fresh plea for an independent inquiry following the death of a 5-year-old girl taken from a town camp in Alice Springs. Senator Price says governments have been failing to act for too long.
2: Yes, we are all grieving. Yes, we as her family are all grieving. But this is an issue that I have brought to, I've raised over and over and over and over again.
0: Australian businesses and organisations are being advised to register their branded sender IDs used at the top of an SMS. From July, the word unverified will be displayed if a brand is not registered with their telco. ACMA says the new rules are designed to protect consumers from impersonation scams. And a new survey has found more than 20% of younger Australians are using cash as a deliberate budgeting tool. The trend involves people withdrawing their salary after getting paid, then dividing it between envelopes for different spending purposes. Canstar's Sally Tyndall says it shows our attitudes towards cash is changing.
3: Cash use is up to 15%. 50% of Australians use cash in a typical week. One in four payments under $10 are made in cash.
0: Checking sport, Eels winger Josh Adokar is firming for a State of Origin recall. Following an ankle injury to Roosters rival Mark Nwangunitawase, the 30-year-old could see himself lining up for the Blues on May the 27th. Aussie surfer Steph Gilmore has qualified for the final of the Gold Coast Pro. The 8-time world champion will face Brazil's Luana Silva. And the Sydney Sixers have unveiled former Australian all-rounder James Hopes as their new Big Bash League coach. That's the latest. I'm Emma.

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2: International Women's Day, celebrated annually on the 8th of March, is a global day recognising the social, economic, cultural and political achievements of women while advocating for gender equality. For many Indigenous women, International Women's Day is used to amplify voices against the systematic injustice, fight for self-determination and demand action on high rates of violence. Some of the rights women have achieved over the past 100 years. The right to live free from violence and discrimination, to own property, to be educated, to vote and to earn equal wage. Women have also gained leadership, with have 49% of the parliament being women. Nona Parris was the first Indigenous woman to be elected for the Parliament House, with only 9 Indigenous women currently working in Parliament. I would like to acknowledge the women who paved our way, the mothers, the grandmothers, aunties, elders and ancestors, whose courage allowed us to stand here today with equal rights. Happy International Women's Day.
3: Hey guys, Alana Kennedy here from the Matildas for RAD. Being part of any team means that each person tries their hardest to make sure they're the winners and not rely on other players while they slack off. 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Here's how it works. One weekend, you're the designated driver. Then the following weekend, one of your mates is, and so on. Will you be the designated driver tonight? 4RRFM.

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4: Hey guys, Alana Kennedy here from the Matildas for RAD. Being part of any team means that each person tries their hardest to make sure they're the winners and not rely on other players while they slack off. Being the designated driver is much the same. It's about being a team player and staying off the drink that night so that you can get your teammates home safely. Here's how it works. One weekend, you're the designated driver. Then the following weekend, one of your mates is, and so on. Will you be the designated driver tonight? 4RRFM.

0: Hello, I'm Jacob Pittolo. The Treasurer is promising the most responsible budget yet when he hands down the financial blueprint next Tuesday. He maintains his budget will outline increased savings, with spending limited to areas like health and defence. Dr. Chalmers says the Iran war is making the economic situation more challenging.
1: In some years, revenue will be up a bit less than what has been speculated about, but in some years, revenue will go down. And that's because of implications of what we're seeing right now in the forecasts for growth, but also the higher exchange rate as well.
0: The death of a newborn baby in the New South Wales Riverina is being blamed on the worsening housing crisis. Emergency services discovered the infant's body at an encampment along the Murrumbidgee River at Wagga Wagga on Saturday, along with a 37-year-old woman and another baby who were taken to hospital. Police say there are no suspicious circumstances around the incident. Wagga Wagga City Councillor Richard Foley says homelessness is a growing problem in the regional hub.
2: There's dozens of tents along the river just in one section. There's other sections up the river and further out of town. It's a growing situation, and the reality is we have under 0.5% availability of rental property in this city.
0: The Viva Energy oil refinery is expected to return to 90% of its petrol-producing capacity within 6 weeks. A key processing unit was damaged by a major fire 3 weeks ago. The company has released a statement saying repairs are expected to be completed in June. A new survey has found more than 20% of younger Australians are using cash as a deliberate budgeting tool. The trend involves people withdrawing their salary after getting paid, then dividing it between envelopes for different spending purposes. Canstar's Sally Tindall says it shows our attitude to cash is changing.
3: The RBA has released its survey that it does every 3 years, and cash use is up to 15%. 50% of Australians, that's half of us, use cash in a typical week. One in four payments under $10 are made in cash.
0: More Australians are considering electric vehicles, according to NRMA Insurance. And Japan says the strategic environment in the region is becoming increasingly difficult. Prime Minister Sanae Takaichi is in Australia on her first official visit, where she's ratified a series of agreements with Anthony Albanese. Both leaders will increase cooperation on energy security, defence issues and economic resilience. Checking sport, a major blow for the Broncos. Katoni Staggs has accepted a 2-match suspension after being charged with dangerous contact during his side's loss to the Roosters. The strike centre will miss games against Manly and the Warriors. Rugby sevens star Tegan Levi will join the NRLW for the Gold Coast this season in a cross-code coup. Manchester United has booked its place in the Champions League with a 3-2 win over Liverpool. And it's an Aussie double in the Gold Coast Pro. Steph Gilmore and Ethan Ewing taking victory at Snapper.

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1: International Women's Day, celebrated annually on the 8th of March, is a global day recognising the social, economic, cultural and political achievements of women while advocating for gender equality. For many Indigenous women, International Women's Day is used to amplify voices against the systematic injustice, fight for self-determination and demand action on high rates of violence. Some of the rights women have achieved over the past 100 years. The right to live free from violence and discrimination, to own property, to be educated, to vote, and to earn equal wage. Women have also gained leadership, with 49% of the parliament being women. Nona Parris was the first Indigenous woman to be elected for the Parliament House, with only 9 Indigenous women currently working in Parliament. I would like to acknowledge the women who paved our way, the mothers, the grandmothers, aunties, elders, and ancestors, whose courage allowed us to stand here today with equal rights. Happy International Women's Day.
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0: Thank you so much. Thanks for being here. I'm so glad to be here myself, and I'm happy you're here too.
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National Sorry Day. Officially, the National Day of Healing is an event held annually in Australia on the 26th of May commemorating the Stolen Generations. It is a part of the ongoing efforts towards reconciliation between Indigenous and non-Indigenous Australians. The first National Sorry Day was held on the first anniversary of the 1997 Bring Them Home report. It examined the government practices and policies which led to the Stolen Generations and recommended support and reparations to the Indigenous population. In 2008, Prime Minister Kevin Rudd issued a formal apology for the mistreatment of Indigenous Australians on behalf of the federal government. National Sorry Day has also inspired many public acts of solidarity and support for reconciliation. Protests have also been held on Sorry Day, with protesters arguing that Indigenous children have continued to be forcibly relocated under the child protection system and government.

0: Hello, I'm Jacob Pittolo. Australia and Japan will strengthen cooperation on energy projects and critical minerals. Prime Minister Anthony Albanese has hosted his Japanese counterpart Sunae Takeuchi in Canberra. The pair have signed a series of new deals as both countries face challenges from a more volatile global environment. Mr. Albanese says the agreements signal the importance of the relationship.
1: For Australians, it will mean we are less vulnerable to global shocks like we are seeing right now because of conflict in the Middle East. It will mean more security for farmers when they are planting their crop and more certainty for commuters filling up their car.
0: Voluntary redundancies are expected in the public service as the federal government looks to reduce debt. The measure will make up part of next week's budget, but the opposition says it's too little too late, claiming they warned Labor ahead of the last election that the service was growing too fast. A Sydney man accused of murdering his family has been denied bail to face court again in July. 32-year-old Jackie Fang is accused of using a blunt weapon to kill his mother, father and younger brother at Rosemeadow. He's also accused of attempting to kill a second brother who called 000 and has since been released from hospital. A baby has been found dead and a woman and another infant are fighting for life in the New South Wales Riverina. Emergency services were called to the banks of the Murrumbidgee River at Wagga Wagga on Saturday. Police believe there are no suspicious circumstances. A rare virus contracted through exposure to rodents or rodent droppings is believed to be the cause of several deaths on board an international cruise ship. The World Health Organization has confirmed at least one case of hantavirus on board the ship, with another five suspected cases. So far, three people have died. Australian researchers have found wild cockatoos learn how to eat unfamiliar foods by watching each other. They found it took the birds 10 days to adopt a new food source, but only in locations where trained individuals are present. ANU researcher Lucy Aplin says juvenile birds were more likely to only follow the majority.
2: We really liked this result because it reminded us so much of young humans and the way they tend to avoid any kind of food that is a little bit odd.
0: And former New York Mayor Rudy Giuliani is in a critical but stable condition in hospital. A spokesperson for the 81-year-old has not revealed the reason for his hospitalisation. Checking sports, Aussie surfer Steph Gilmore has claimed her first title since coming out of retirement. The eight-time world champion says she wasn't expecting to take out the Gold Coast Pro, with Ethan Ewing making it a double celebration for the Aussies. Roosters winger Mark Nwongani Tuasi will miss the next 6 weeks after undergoing surgery. Panthers utility Jack Cogger is facing a two-match suspension after being charged with a grade 2 careless high tackle in his side's win over Manly, and Detroit and Cleveland have advanced to the next stage of the NBA playoffs.
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1: National Sorry Day. Officially, the National Day of Healing is an event held annually in Australia on the 26th of May commemorating the Stolen Generations. It is a part of the ongoing efforts towards reconciliation between Indigenous and non-Indigenous Australians. The first National Sorry Day was held on the first anniversary of the 1997 Bring Them Home Report. It examined the government practices and policies which led to the Stolen Generations and recommended support and reparations to the Indigenous population. In 2008, Prime Minister Kevin Rudd issued a formal apology for the mistreatment of Indigenous Australians on behalf of the federal government. National Sorry Day has also inspired many public acts of solidarity and support for reconciliation. Protests have also been held on Sorry Day, with protesters arguing that Indigenous children have continued to be forcibly relocated under the child protection system and government systems have failed to adequately support them, although there have been efforts implemented by state governments, a national reparation scheme that has not been established.

Turn your mungas in and shake a leg. 4RRFM.

0: This is Courtney Vine from the Matildas for RAD. You don't get to play football on the international stage without clear vision, judgment and split-second reaction. You lose all of these things when you've been drinking. So, if you plan to drink while watching the World Cup, plan ahead and make sure no one goes for their keys. Arrange a designated driver, grab a cab or rideshare. You'll make the road safer for all of us.
1: RAD. Recording artists, actors and athletes against dumb driving.
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National Sorry Day. Officially, the National Day of Healing is an event held annually in Australia on the 26th of May commemorating the Stolen Generations. It is a part of the ongoing efforts towards reconciliation between Indigenous and non-Indigenous Australians. The first National Sorry Day was held on the first anniversary of the 1997 Bring Them Home report. It examined the government practices and policies which led to the Stolen Generations and recommended support and reparations to the Indigenous population. In 2008, Prime Minister Kevin Rudd issued a formal apology for the mistreatment of Indigenous Australians on behalf of the federal government. National Sorry Day has also inspired many public acts of solidarity and support for reconciliation. Protesters have also been held on Sorry Day, with protesters arguing that Indigenous children have continued to be forcibly relocated under the child protection system and government systems have failed to adequately support them, although there have been efforts implemented by state governments, a national reparation scheme that has not been established.

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2: International Women's Day, celebrated annually on the 8th of March, is a global day recognising the social, economic, cultural and political achievements of women while advocating for gender equality. For many Indigenous women, International Women's Day is used to amplify voices against the systematic injustice, fight for self-determination and demand action on high rates of violence. Some of the rights women have achieved over the past 100 years: the right to live free from violence and discrimination, to own property, to be educated, to vote and to earn equal wage. Women have also gained leadership, with have 49% of the parliament being women. Nona Parris was the first Indigenous woman to be elected for the Parliament House, with only 9 Indigenous women currently working in Parliament. I would like to acknowledge the women who paved our way: the mothers, the grandmothers, aunties, elders and ancestors, whose courage allowed us to stand here today with equal rights. Happy International Women's Day.
3: G'day, Troy Cassidaly here. 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

G'day, Troy Cassidaly here. 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So I make sure I get vaccinated against winter nasties like flu. Viruses are always changing, so it's important to get regular vaccinations, especially if you're a bit older like me. I love meeting happy, healthy mob at my gigs. 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
2: 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You'll make the road safer for all of us.
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1: 13 Yarn calls on mob to spin a yarn on World Suicide Prevention Day. 13 Yarn, Lifeline Australia. 275 Australian and Torres Strait Islander people died by suicide in 2023, an increase from 243 in 2022. The age standard suicide rate for Aboriginal and Torres Strait Islander people was more than double that of non-Indigenous Australians. This World Suicide Prevention Day, 13YARN, 139276, is calling on Aboriginal and Torres Strait Islander people to have open conversation about mental health and reach out if they are feeling worried or no good. Auntie Marjorie Anderson, Lifeline Australia Head of Indigenous Affairs, said creating safe places where mob can yarn about needs, worries or concerns without judgment is critical to building resilient communities. It is devastating that the suicide rate of Aboriginal people is double than that of non-Indigenous people, and the fifth leading cause of death compared to the 16th for a wider community, Mrs. Anderson said. We need to make sure we look after each other. If you see someone you think looks worried or no good, just ask, are you okay? Do you want to have a chat? You can make the biggest difference. It might be the difference that makes them nudge into getting some help. All yarn calls are free. They're confidential. Our crisis supporters don't need to know who you are. They can help with your immediate situation and, if necessary, refer you to a culturally appropriate program or services to make sure there is ongoing support. When you ring 13YARN, you don't have to teach them about your family makeup, your responsibilities, your link to mob and land before you get the help that you need. Our crisis supporters understand where you're coming from. Too many of our people suffer in silence. For anyone doing no good, we want them to know that our crisis supporters will take the time to listen. When you call 13YARN, there is no shame, no judgment. We want to empower you to take your own journey to healing. Launched in March 2022, 13YARN is Australia's first national crisis support line specifically designed for Aboriginal and Torres Strait Islanders who are feeling overwhelmed or having difficulties coping. Service demand increased by nearly 50% in the first 2 years of operation and is on course to hit 100,000 calls in the next few months. If you or someone you know is feeling worried or no good, we encourage you to connect with 13YARN, 139276, and talk with an Aboriginal or Torres Strait Islander.
2: 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I would like to pay my respects to all the victims that have lost their lives to domestic violence.
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she was so nice. Brrr, lovely mama, she was lovely devil. Now to me one particular evening, the landlady said, you got the rent money yet? Sucker! I said, no, I can't find no job, I'm supposed to get some money to pay this rent. She said, I don't believe you're trying to find no job. She said, I seen you today, we're standing on a corner.

0: every weekday from 12. 4RR brings the 60s, 70s and 80s to life for a full hour of classic hits. The classic gold lunch hour. From the Beatles to Springsteen. Born down in a dead man's town. The first kick I took was when I hit the ground. Dylan to the Eagles. Welcome to the Hotel California. Such a lovely place. Bon Jovi to Bowie. It's all packed into 60 minutes of the greatest songs ever recorded. The Classic Gold Lunch Hour, a musical journey not to be missed. 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
5: National Sorrow Day. Officially, the National Day of Healing is an event held annually in Australia on the 26th of May commemorating the Stolen Generations. It is a part of the ongoing efforts towards reconciliation between Indigenous and non-Indigenous Australians. The first National Sorrow Day was held on the first anniversary of the 1997 Bring Them Home report. It examined the government practices and policies which led to the Stolen Generations and recommended support and reparations to the Indigenous population. In 2008, Prime Minister Kevin Rudd issued a formal apology for the mistreatment of Indigenous Australians on behalf of the federal government. National Sorrow Day has also inspired many public acts of solidarity and support for reconciliation. Protesters have also been held on Sorrow Day, with protesters arguing that Indigenous children have continued to be forcibly relocated under the child protection system and government systems have failed to adequately support them, although there have been efforts implemented by state governments, a national reparation scheme that has not been established.

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National Sorrow Day. Officially, the National Day of Healing is an event held annually in Australia on the 26th of May commemorating the Stolen Generations. It is a part of the ongoing efforts towards reconciliation between Indigenous and non-Indigenous Australians. The first National Sorrow Day was held on the first anniversary of the 1997 Bring Them Home report. It examined the government practices and policies which led to the Stolen Generations and recommended support and reparations to the Indigenous population. In 2008, Prime Minister Kevin Rudd issued a formal apology for the mistreatment of Indigenous Australians on behalf of the federal government. National Sorry Day has also inspired many public acts of solidarity and support for reconciliation. Protests have also been held on Sorry Day, where protesters arguing that Indigenous children have continued to be forcibly relocated under the child protection system and government systems have failed to adequately support them, although there have been efforts implemented by state governments, a national reparation scheme that has not been established.

National Sorrow Day. Officially, the National Day of Healing is an event held annually in Australia on the 26th of May commemorating the Stolen Generations. It is a part of the ongoing efforts towards reconciliation between Indigenous and non-Indigenous Australians. The first National Sorrow Day was held on the first anniversary of the 1997 Bring Them Home Report. It examined the government practices and policies which led to the Stolen Generations and recommended support and reparations to the Indigenous population. In 2008, Prime Minister Kevin Rudd issued a formal apology for the mistreatment of Indigenous Australians on behalf of the federal government. National Sorry Day has also inspired many public acts of solidarity and support for reconciliation. Protests have also been held on Sorry Day, with protesters arguing that Indigenous children have continued to be forcibly relocated under the child protection system and government systems have failed to adequately support them, although there have been efforts implemented by state governments, a national reparation scheme that has not been established.

0: every weekday from 12. 4RR brings the 60s, 70s and 80s to life for a full hour of classic hits. The classic gold lunch hour. From the Beatles to Springsteen. Dylan to the Eagles. Welcome to the hotel. Bon Jovi to Bowie. It's all packed into 60 minutes of the greatest songs ever recorded. The Classic Gold Lunch Hour, a musical journey not to be missed. 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
4: National Sorrow Day. Officially, the National Day of Healing is an event held annually in Australia on the 26th of May commemorating the Stolen Generations. It is a part of the ongoing efforts towards reconciliation between Indigenous and non-Indigenous Australians. The first National Sorrow Day was held on the first anniversary of the 1997 Bring Them Home report. It examined the government practices and policies which led to the Stolen Generations and recommended support and reparations to the Indigenous population. In 2008, Prime Minister Kevin Rudd issued a formal apology for the mistreatment of Indigenous Australians on behalf of the federal government. National Sorry Day has also inspired many public acts of solidarity and support for reconciliation. Protests have also been held on Sorry Day, with protesters arguing that Indigenous children have continued to be forcibly relocated under the child protection system and government systems have failed to adequately support them, although there have been efforts implemented by state governments, a national reparation scheme that has not been established.

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1: 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Indigenous women are 34 to 37 times more likely to be hospitalized for violent-related injuries and are up to 8 times more likely to die because of family violence. The theme this year for Domestic and Family Violence Prevention Month is Together, Queenslanders Can Prevent Domestic and Family Violence. I would like to pay my respects to all the victims that have lost their lives to domestic violence.
2: What is greatness?
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0: guys, Alana Kennedy here from the Matildas for RAD. Being part of any team means that each person tries their hardest to make sure they're the winners and not rely on other players while they slack off. Being the designated driver is much the same. It's about being a team player and staying off the drink that night so that you can get your teammates home safely. Here's how it works. One weekend, you're the designated driver. Then the following weekend, one of your mates is, and so on. Will you be the designated driver tonight?
1: 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So

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1: Goes out to our soldiers, our sailors, our airmen, the nurses, the family members, and the 102,700 Australians who laid down their lives for us. And for the 2 million Australians who wear our uniform, thank you. 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
1: International Women's Day, celebrated annually on the 8th of March, is a global day recognising the social, economic, cultural and political achievements of women while advocating for gender equality. For many Indigenous women, International Women's Day is used to amplify voices against the systematic injustice, fight for self-determination and demand action on high rates of violence. Some of the rights women have achieved over the past 100 years: the right to live free from violence and discrimination, to own property, to be educated, to vote and to earn equal wage. Women have also gained leadership, will have 49% of the parliament being women. Nona Parris was the first Indigenous woman to be elected for the Parliament House, with only 9 Indigenous women currently working in Parliament. I would like to acknowledge the women who paved our way, the mothers, the grandmothers, aunties, elders and ancestors, whose courage allowed us to stand here today with equal rights. Happy International Women's Day.
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0: Good morning, I'm Nelson Scott. Three people are dead while four others have been checked over a marine tragedy in northern New South Wales. A yacht ran into trouble near the south Ballina breakwall, and a marine rescue vessel rolled in heavy conditions while responding. It's believed the yacht has sunk, and it's not known how many people were on board. Search efforts are ongoing. Australia and Japan have signed a series of deals across defence, energy security and economic cooperation. Prime Minister Anthony Albanese held talks with his Japanese counterpart, Sanae Takaichi, in Canberra as part of her first official visit to Australia. Both leaders highlighted the challenges in the face of global unrest. Speaking through a translator, Ms. Takaichi says both countries are working together for the betterment of the region.
1: The effective closure of the Strait of Hormuz has been inflicting enormous impact on the Indo-Pacific. We affirmed that Japan and Australia will closely communicate with each other in responding with a sense of urgency.
0: The United Arab Emirates says it holds Iran fully responsible for fresh strikes which have hit an oil port in the country. A large fire has been reported, with officials in the UAE saying the attack constitutes a dangerous escalation. Iranian state media has quoted a military official saying the country has no plans to target the UAE. The opposition claims it'll have more to say about its alternative budget plans after the federal government delivers its financial blueprint next week. Labor is expected to reveal a short-term increase in revenue, but the money will be used to pay down debt. Investors could also be hit with property taxes. Shadow Treasurer Tim Wilson is accusing the government of making life harder for households, but won't say what the coalition would do differently.
2: I actually have solutions, but I'm going to offer them after the budget, because we're going to hear what the government's solutions are. We'll then have a look at the paperwork and then go forward and say, this is how we think we can build a future of the economy.
0: Businesses and organisations across the country are being asked to register their branded sender IDs used at the top of SMS messages. From July, the word unverified will be displayed if a brand is not registered with their telco. ACMA says the new rules are designed to keep consumers safe. Also making news, former New York Mayor Rudy Giuliani is now breathing on his own as he recovers from pneumonia.
3: Checking sport, in a blow for the Broncos, Tony Staggs has accepted a two-match suspension after being charged with dangerous contact during his side's loss to the Roosters. Manly's interim coach isn't panicking despite his winning streak in the role coming to an end. Kieran Foran says he can't fault the effort from his side after their loss to the Panthers. Steph Gilmore and Ethan Ewing have taken out the Gold Coast Pro, and Tottenham has moved out of the Premier League relegation zone with a surprise 2-1 win over Aston Villa. You're up to date. I'm Jacob Pitalo. We'll

0: What is greatness?
1: It's doing what makes you feel proud. 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

0: Good morning, I'm Nelson Scott. Three people are dead while four others have been checked over a marine tragedy in northern New South Wales. A yacht ran into trouble near the South Ballina breakwall, and a marine rescue vessel rolled in heavy conditions while responding. It's believed the yacht has sunk, and it's not known how many people were on board. Search efforts are ongoing. Australia and Japan have signed a series of deals across defence, energy security and economic cooperation. Prime Minister Anthony Albanese held talks with his Japanese counterpart, Sanae Takaichi, in Canberra as part of her first official visit to Australia. Both leaders highlighted the challenges in the face of global unrest. Speaking through a translator, Ms. Takaichi says both countries are working together for the betterment of the region.
1: The effective closure of the Strait of Hormuz has been inflicting enormous impact on the Indo-Pacific. We affirmed that Japan and Australia will closely communicate with each other in responding with a sense of urgency.
0: The United Arab Emirates says it holds Iran fully responsible for fresh strikes which have hit an oil port in the country. A large fire has been reported, with officials in the UAE saying the attack constitutes a dangerous escalation. Iranian state media has quoted a military official saying the country has no plans to target the UAE. The opposition claims it'll have more to say about its alternative budget plans after the federal government delivers its financial blueprint next week. Labor is expected to reveal a short-term increase in revenue, but the money will be used to pay down debt. Investors could also be hit with property taxes. Shadow Treasurer Tim Wilson is accusing the government of making life harder for households, but won't say what the coalition would do differently.
2: I actually have solutions, but I'm going to offer them after the budget, because we're going to hear what the government's solutions are. We'll then have a look at the paperwork and then go forward and say, this is how we think we can build a future of the economy.
0: Businesses and organisations across the country are being asked to register their branded sender IDs used at the top of SMS messages. From July, the word unverified will be displayed if a brand is not registered with their telco. ACMA says the new rules are designed to keep consumers safe. Also making news, former New York Mayor Rudy Giuliani is now breathing on his own as he recovers from pneumonia.
3: Checking sport, in a blow for the Broncos, Tony Staggs has accepted a two-match suspension after being charged with dangerous contact during his side's loss to the Roosters. Manly's interim coach isn't panicking despite his winning streak in the role coming to an end. Kieran Foran says he can't fault the effort from his side after their loss to the Panthers. Steph Gilmore and Ethan Ewing have taken out the Gold Coast Pro, and Tottenham has moved out of the Premier League relegation zone with a surprise 2-1 win over Aston Villa. You're up to date. I'm...

0: Domestic and Family Violence Prevention Month, annually held in May, is dedicated to raising awareness about the social and personal impacts of domestic violence. It aims to promote support for the victims, encourage community action against violence, and highlights prevention strategies. Indigenous women are 34 to 37 times more likely to be hospitalized for violent-related injuries and are up to 8 times more likely to die because of family violence. The theme this year for Domestic and Family Violence Prevention Month is Together, Queenslanders Can Prevent Domestic and Family Violence. I would like to pay my respects to all the victims that have lost their lives to domestic violence.
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0: Domestic and Family Violence Prevention Month, annually held in May, is dedicated to raising awareness about the social and personal impacts of domestic violence. 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The theme this year for Domestic and Family Violence Prevention Month is Together, Queenslanders Can Prevent Domestic and Family Violence. I would like to pay my respects to all the victims that have lost their lives to domestic violence.
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0: International Women's Day, celebrated annually on the 8th of March, is a global day recognising the social, economic, cultural and political achievements of women while advocating for gender equality. 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

0: Good morning, I'm Nelson Scott. Three people are dead while four others have been checked over a marine tragedy in northern New South Wales. A yacht ran into trouble near the south bow in a breakwater, and a marine rescue vessel rolled in heavy conditions while responding. It's believed the yacht has sunk, and it's not known how many people were on board. Search efforts are ongoing. Australia and Japan have signed a series of deals across defence, energy security and economic cooperation. Prime Minister Anthony Albanese held talks with his Japanese counterpart, Sanae Takaichi, in Canberra as part of her first official visit to Australia. Both leaders highlighted the challenges in the face of global unrest. Speaking through a translator, Ms. Takaichi says both countries are working together for the betterment of the region.
1: The effective closure of the Strait of Hormuz has been inflicted.

0: but the money will be used to pay down debt. Investors could also be hit with property taxes. Shadow Treasurer Tim Wilson is accusing the government of making life harder for households, but won't say what the coalition would do differently.
1: I actually have solutions, but I'm going to offer them after the budget, because we're going to hear what the government's solutions are. We'll then have a look at the paperwork and then go forward and say, this is how we think we can build a future of the economy.
0: Businesses and organisations across the country are being asked to register their branded sender IDs used at the top of SMS messages. From July, the word unverified will be displayed if a brand is not registered with their telco. ACMA says the new rules are designed to keep consumers safe. Also making news, former New York Mayor Rudy Giuliani is now breathing on his own as he recovers from pneumonia.
2: Checking sport, in a blow for the Broncos, Tony Staggs has accepted a two-match suspension after being charged with dangerous contact during his side's loss to the Roosters. Manly's interim coach isn't panicking despite his winning streak in the role coming to an end. Kieran Foran says he can't fault the effort from his side after their loss to the Panthers. Steph Gilmore and Ethan Ewing have taken out the Gold Coast Pro, and Tottenham has moved out of the Premier League relegation zone with a surprise 2-1 win over Aston Villa. You're up to date. I'm Jacob Pitalo.

0: Okay, here we go.
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0: Good morning, I'm Nelson Scott. Three people are dead while four others have been checked over a marine tragedy in northern New South Wales. A yacht ran into trouble near the south bow on a breakwall, and a marine rescue vessel rolled in heavy conditions while responding. It's believed the yacht has sunk, and it's not known how many people were on board. Search efforts are ongoing. Australia and Japan have signed a series of deals across defence, energy security and economic cooperation. Prime Minister Anthony Albanese held talks with his Japanese counterpart, Sanae Takaichi, in Canberra as part of her first official visit to Australia. Both leaders highlighted the challenges in the face of global unrest. Speaking through a translator, Ms. Takaichi says both countries are working together for the betterment of the region.
1: The effective closure of the Strait of Hormuz has been inflicting enormous impact on the Indo-Pacific. We affirm that Japan and Australia will closely communicate with each other in responding with a sense of urgency.
0: The United Arab Emirates says it holds Iran fully responsible for fresh strikes which have hit an oil port in the country. A large fire has been reported, with officials in the UAE saying the attack constitutes a dangerous escalation. Iranian state media has quoted a military official saying the country has no plans to target the UAE. The opposition claims it'll have more to say about its alternative budget plans after the federal government delivers its financial blueprint next week. Labor is expected to reveal a short-term increase in revenue, but the money will be used to pay down debt. Investors could also be hit with property taxes. Shadow Treasurer Tim Wilson is accusing the government of making life harder for households, but won't say what the coalition would do differently.
2: I actually have solutions, but I'm going to offer them after the budget because we're going to hear what the government's solutions are. We'll then have a look at the paperwork and then go forward and say this is how we think we can build the future of the economy.
0: Businesses and organisations across the country are being asked to register their branded sender IDs used at the top of SMS messages. From July, the word unverified will be displayed if a brand is not registered with their telco. ACMA says the new rules are designed to keep consumers safe. Also making news, former New York Mayor Rudy Giuliani is now breathing on his own as he recovers from pneumonia.
3: Checking sport, in a blow for the Broncos, Tony Staggs has accepted a two-match suspension after being charged with dangerous contact during his side's loss to the Roosters. Manly's interim coach isn't panicking despite his winning streak in the role coming to an end. Kieran Foran says he can't fault the effort from his side after their loss to the Panthers. Steph Gilmore and Ethan Ewing have taken out the Gold Coast Pro, and Tottenham has moved out of the Premier League relegation zone with a surprise 2-1 win over Aston Villa. You're up to date. I'm Jacob Pitillo.
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2: Good morning, I'm Nelson Scott. The Australian share market is tipped to open lower as investors brace for another interest rate hike. Despite concerns around a recession sparked by the Middle East conflict, the Reserve Bank is widely tipped to lift the official cash rate for a third time this year. Business and finance commentator Peter Switzer says, it's interesting the head of NAB has flagged that a recession is possible.
3: Critically well-timed comment from the NAB CEO. Remember, this is the biggest business bank in Australia. And when he's worried about a recession, it's a message to the people on the board of the RBA.
2: Three people have died when a yacht and marine rescue vessel got into difficulties in waters off the New South Wales north coast. Police say the rescue vessel rolled while crossing the Ballina Bar amid dangerous surf conditions. Four people managed to make it to shore, with authorities believing the yacht has sunk. A search and rescue effort is expected to resume this morning. Safe Work New South Wales says it's monitoring the status of the Snowy Hydro 2.0 project after two separate flooding incidents. New footage obtained by the Nine Papers shows torrents of water gushing through a tunnel and cavern at the site. The federal government-owned corporation says underground work is continuing on the project. The federal government has dismissed speculation next week's budget will include an earned income offset. News Corp reports Labor is planning to introduce a one-off tax break to benefit working Australians. The change would see those earning a wage or salary receive up to an extra $300. But Senior Minister Mark Butler says these are unconfirmed reports.
4: I'm not going to respond to unsourced speculation in one newspaper this morning. What I do say is there are tax cuts that will be in this budget on the 1st of July, on the 1st of July next year. We took them to the last election.
2: New research has found that a common logging byproduct could be used to purify air and water. The study shows eucalyptus bark can be converted into a highly porous form of carbon, which then traps pollutants. RMIT University Professor Sarah Bahago says there's a potential to further optimise the material's use.
5: What particularly exciting is that this material not only works for water purification and air filtration, but also shows a strong potential for capturing carbon dioxide.
2: New polling shows Australian travellers are reporting higher satisfaction with international airlines over local carriers like Qantas. Checking sport, Dolphins forward Daniel Saifiti has announced his immediate retirement from rugby league on medical grounds. The former Knights front rower has struggled to recover from a serious shoulder injury suffered in round 8 last year. Cricket Australia is believed to be planning to push ahead with privatisation for at least three Big Bash teams, despite the plan to sell all 8 teams failing. Aussie surfer Stephanie Gilmore has claimed her first title since coming out of retirement, taking out the Gold Coast Pro. That's the latest. I'm Nelson Scott.
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0: Domestic and Family Violence Prevention Month, annually held in May, is dedicated to raising awareness about the social and personal impacts of domestic violence. It aims to promote support for the victims, encourage community action against violence, and highlights prevention strategies. Indigenous women are 34 to 37 times more likely to be hospitalized for violent-related injuries and are up to 8 times more likely to die because of family violence. The theme this year for Domestic and Family Violence Prevention Month is Together, Queenslanders Can Prevent Domestic and Family Violence. I would like to pay my respects to all the victims that have lost their lives to domestic violence.
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2: Good morning, I'm Nelson Scott. The Australian share market is tipped to open lower as investors brace for another interest rate hike. Despite concerns around a recession sparked by the Middle East conflict, the Reserve Bank is widely tipped to lift the official cash rate for a third time this year. Business and finance commentator Peter Switzer says, it's interesting the head of NAB has flagged that a recession is possible.
3: Critically well-timed comment from the NAB CEO. Remember, this is the biggest business bank in Australia. And when he's worried about a recession, it's a message to the people on the board of the RBA.
2: Three people have died when a yacht and marine rescue vessel got into difficulties in waters off the New South Wales north coast. Police say the rescue vessel rolled while crossing the Ballina Bar amid dangerous surf conditions. Four people managed to make it to shore, with authorities believing the yacht has sunk. A search and rescue effort is expected to resume this morning. Safe Work New South Wales says it's monitoring the status of the Snowy Hydro 2.0 project after two separate flooding incidents. New footage obtained by the Nine Papers shows torrents of water gushing through a tunnel and cavern at the site. The federal government-owned corporation says underground work is continuing on the project. The federal government has dismissed speculation next week's budget will include an earned income offset. News Corp reports Labor is planning to introduce a one-off tax break to benefit working Australians. The change would see those earning a wage or salary receive up to an extra $300. But Senior Minister Mark Butler says these are unconfirmed reports.
4: I'm not going to respond to unsourced speculation in one newspaper this morning. What I do say is there are tax cuts that will be in this budget on the 1st of July, on the 1st of July next year. We took them to the last election.
2: New research has found that a common logging byproduct could be used to purify air and water. The study shows eucalyptus bark can be converted into a highly porous form of carbon, which then traps pollutants. RMIT University professor Sarah Bahago says there's a potential to further optimise the material's use.
5: What particularly exciting is that this material not only works for water purification and air filtration, but also shows a strong potential for capturing carbon dioxide.
2: New polling shows Australian travellers are reporting higher satisfaction with international airlines over local carriers like Qantas. Checking sport, Dolphins forward Daniel Saifiti has announced his immediate retirement from rugby league on medical grounds. The former Knights front rower has struggled to recover from a serious shoulder injury suffered in round 8 last year. Cricket Australia is believed to be planning to push ahead with privatisation for at least 3 Big Bash teams, despite the plan to sell all 8 teams failing. Aussie surfer Stephanie Gilmore has claimed her first title since coming out of retirement, taking out the Gold Coast Pro. That's the latest. I'm Nelson Scott.
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0: International Women's Day, celebrated annually on the 8th of March, is a global day recognising the social, economic, cultural and political achievements of women while advocating for gender equality. For many Indigenous women, International Women's Day is used to amplify voices against the systematic injustice, fight for self-determination and demand action on high rates of violence. Some of the rights women have achieved over the past 100 years: the right to live free from violence and discrimination, to own property, to be educated, to vote and to earn equal wage. Women have also gained leadership, with 49% of the parliament being women. Nona Parris was the first Indigenous woman to be elected for the Parliament House, with only 9 Indigenous women currently working in parliament. I would like to acknowledge the women who paved our way: the mothers, the grandmothers, aunties, elders and ancestors, whose courage allowed us to stand here today with equal rights. Happy International Women's Day.
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0: Good morning, I'm Nelson Scott. The opposition is concerned a potential multi-billion dollar tax reduction for working Australians could increase inflation. News Corp is reporting the Albanese government will include an earned income offset in next week's budget. The change would see all Australians earning a wage or salary receive a one-off payment of up to $300. But Shadow Treasurer Tim Wilson says it could worsen cost of living pressures.
1: We know the consequences. The IMF has said if you go down this path, it will fuel inflation, it will give with one hand and then take even worse and harder with another.
0: A search and rescue boat has rolled while responding to a sinking yacht in waters off the New South Wales north coast. Three people were killed during the accident at Ballina. Four people who made it back to shore were assessed by paramedics for injuries that are believed to be non-life-threatening. President Donald Trump says United States forces have struck seven Iranian boats in the Strait of Hormuz as tensions in the vital waterway escalate. The United Arab Emirates is also reporting an Iranian tanker hit its state-owned oil port, which sparked a large fire. Former US Navy Chief William J. Parker says it's up to Tehran to pull back on any action.
2: I think that's in the hands right now of the Iranians, whether or not they're going to attack those ships that are going through international waters. And if they do, I think it'll be a significant emotional event in their life, and hopefully they won't do that.
0: Organisers are vowing to proceed with the forum, defending the phrase "globalise the Intifada," despite the City of Sydney Council kicking them out of a venue. After weeks of pressure, Lord Mayor Clover Moore ordered the event not to go ahead in a council-owned venue. However, the group behind the event says they will instead gather in a nearby park. Secret Service personnel have responded after a shooting near the White House. An officer opened fire near the Washington Monument, with one person injured by law enforcement. Their condition is currently unknown. Australians of all ages are being urged to get their blood pressure checked at their GP or pharmacy this month. Around 7 million adults live with hypertension. Stroke Foundation Chief Executive Lisa Murphy says only about 32% of people have it under control.
3: But if you're at risk of having a high blood pressure, say you've got a family history of a high blood pressure, then it's worthwhile getting it checked more regularly.
0: And the globe's biggest stars are gracing the red carpet of the annual Met Gala in New York City. Checking sport, the Bulldogs are dismissing suggestions of a culture problem despite an airport bungle before the Anzac clash against the Broncos. Four players failed to board the team flight to Brisbane, but none are facing disciplinary action. The Sydney Sixers have named former Australian all-rounder James Hopes as their new Big Bash coach, locking him in on a two-year deal. In the EPL, there were five second-half goals as Manchester City and Everton played at a 3-3 draw. That's the latest. I'm Nelson Scott.
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5: It's currently 18 degrees and cloudy in Charleville at the moment, medium chance of showers in the late morning and afternoon, winds southerly 15 to 20 kilometres, tending southeasterly in the morning, then becoming light in the late afternoon. There's a moderate fire danger, sun protection is recommended until 2:50 PM. UV index predicted to reach 6, which is high. Daytime maximum temperature in Charleville is 24 degrees. 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Coming up next we have Zach Bryan with Something in the Orange. 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
2: Weather in Queensland is extreme. 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

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It's not a black book, it's an apple.

0: Hey guys, Alana Kennedy here from the Matildas for RAD. Being part of any team means that each person tries their hardest to make sure they're the winners and not rely on other players while they slack off. Being the designated driver is much the same. It's about being a team player and staying off the drink that night so that you can get your teammates home safely. Here's how it works. One weekend, you're the designated driver. Then the following weekend, one of your mates is, and so on. Will you be the designated driver tonight?
1: Okay, here we go.
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5: 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From the Beatles to Springsteen. Born down in a dead man's town, the first kicker took us when I hit the ground. Dylan to the Eagles. Welcome to the hotel. Bon Jovi to Bowie. It's all packed into 60 minutes of the greatest songs ever recorded. 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

0: National Sorrow Day. Officially, the National Day of Healing is an event held annually in Australia on the 26th of May commemorating the Stolen Generations. It is a part of the ongoing efforts towards reconciliation between Indigenous and non-Indigenous Australians. The first National Sorrow Day was held on the first anniversary of the 1997 Bring Them Home report. It examined the government practices and policies which led to the Stolen Generations and recommended support and reparations to the Indigenous population. In 2008, Prime Minister Kevin Rudd issued a formal apology for the mistreatment of Indigenous Australians on behalf of the federal government. National Sorrow Day has also inspired many public acts of solidarity and support for reconciliation. Protests have also been held on Sorrow Day, with protesters arguing that Indigenous children have continued to be forcibly relocated under the child protection system and government systems have failed to adequately support them, although there have been efforts implemented by state governments, a national reparation scheme that has not been established.
1: Look at everyone here tonight! The 21st anniversary of the dead. So great to be with you. We've got a big show lined up tonight. We're going to be playing Socks Off the Outback Club. Three Chain Road. 959 Hacktown Electric Radio, whatever else you want. It's coming your way. Can I just say, this is probably the best looking crowd that I've ever played to in my life. And I know people have come from all over the country. So I want to send this one out. I want to send this one to all the boys from the bush, to all the girls from the bush. Tonight we're back in town.